0: Westwood One Sports Night with Mike Wickett.
1: Update from the pitch. Uzbekistan and the Congo. 1-0 Uzbekistan with the lead. And the Fighting Ronaldos, Portugal, taking on Colombia. That is 0-0 at halftime in the World Cup. Later today, we get to watch Messi play. You got Ronaldo now. Harry Kane played earlier for England, and Messi later. We're going to talk some soccer coming up in a bit. We'll get to the U.S. and their next match. And also, the comments from everyone visiting the United States and what they love about coming here and what they're taking with them.

0: with that. Anybody who has any accusations involved with gambling, even though the NCAA said that there were no integrity of the game violations, the league doesn't care. It's the league's supplemental draft, and the league does not want to create a supplemental draft this year for a player who has been accused of gambling.
1: I get that. I do. And before anybody calls in and says, well, you know, DraftKings and FanDuel and all, they're all over the NFL. They give you live odds during games and every segment is every commercial has this and that. That's for you. Okay. All of the gambling I've got, let me pull up my phone here. All right. I'm here in Des Moines, Iowa. We've had legal sports betting for a while here. Let's see. On my phone, I've got Fanatics, Bet365, BetMGM, The Score, Caesars, Bally, DraftKings, Circa, Kalshi, and FanDuel. You got to shop around, right? If you're out there betting, you got to shop around. Brendan Sorsby and every NFL athlete and NBA athlete, they probably shouldn't have those apps on their phones, okay? Again, it's a weird time. Yes. Growing up, I never would have thought that the NFL would be partnering with DraftKings or the NBA would be partnering with DraftKings or Bet365 or any of these sites. But those are for you, not for the players, not for college kids to bet on themselves or against themselves or his own team or whatever the case may have been. And the NFL, again, has a deadline, and Sorsby got his application in 3 days before the deadline. But the NFL's still not going to be looking through his case.
0: They don't have enough time to vet it. They don't care that they don't have enough time to vet it. It's easier for them to just say, we're not doing this. We don't want to do it. We're not making an exception for somebody who admitted to bet on games of a school that he was at, even if he was in his dorm room and the team was on the road at the time.
1: Again, the biggest point in all of this is the NFL doesn't need Sorsby. You know, ratings next year, the Super Bowl, none of that will be affected at all by Brendan Sorsby being able to play. And the NFL is saying, Sorsby, you screwed up. You're not our priority. And the one thing the NFL seemingly wants to protect against, you beat your girlfriend, the NFL will probably let you play again. As long as you got talent. You get busted with cocaine, you're going to serve a suspension, but you're going to be all right. You can still play. One of the only things the NFL says absolutely not to is betting. And even then, Jameson Williams of the Lions got busted for betting and only missed a handful of games. But the NFL does not want you to bet, does not want the integrity of their game to be even questioned. And I understand that. And that means Sorsby is done.
0: So right now, Brendan Sorsby is shut out. He's ineligible to play in college football. He doesn't have an avenue to the National Football League. The next time the league wants anything to do with him would be in the 2027 NFL draft.
1: How did we get to this point? Pete Thamel, who, by the way, Pete Thamel has been along on this Brendan Sorsby story the entire time. That's where I first read about it and saw about it and heard about it, was from Pete Thamel. From ESPN.com.
2: The supplemental draft is a bit of a vague and opaque world, but basically the NFL has the right to hold a draft in the summertime if it wants to. It's usually for players who aren't eligible, etc. The NFL sent Sorsby a letter that said they are not going to hold the supplemental draft. The NFL's decision came down to the league's right in the collective bargaining agreement whether or not have a draft. Sources told me and Adam Schefter, the NFL viewed that Sorsby would be a distraction to teams and clubs as they go into camp.
1: I mean, they might be a distraction to teams and clubs, but I think the bigger the issue on all of this is of why the NFL said no. Pride. The NFL was Sorsby's backup option. Sorsby was fighting, or his team was fighting, tooth and nail to get him to play at Texas Tech. You had that now infamous video of the five, like, heads of Texas Tech justifying when some stupid video, 20-minute long video, about why they were going to let the kid who bet on college football play college football. You had the athletic director. You had the Texas Tech president. You had their head coach coming up with the worst reasoning ever. Crap like, He's worked his life.

0: operator Josh, you didn't watch the WNBA finals last year, right?
1: Nope.
0: Didn't think so. Will Dalton, our producer, sports fan. Will, did you watch the WNBA championship last year?
2: Didn't watch it, but my guess was going to be that the Aces won.
0: The fact that you would have had to guess tells you every single thing you need to know. Caitlin was hurt last year. Ratings went down. Nobody. Do you realize that if, and I don't know how the WNBA playoffs work, but if it was Asia versus Caitlin, if it was the Aces versus the Fever, it'd be the highest, most viewed WNBA finals in history, which I know some people are going to mock. But still, for that league, that would be it. If you got that matchup.
2: The torch.
0: Yeah, that would be great. Even if the Aces won, and it would just, but I don't get why the WNBA has this golden ticket. Maybe it's jealousy, racism, sexism, whatever it is. They have this golden ticket. People care about your league for the first time ever. It's never made a nickel. The women are getting paid more than they ever have. They're not flying Spirit Airlines anymore. It's because of one person. And you can tell me that she's not the best in the league, and I'll listen to that. You're right. She's not the best in the league. But she's the what draws people to watch this league. It's not Paige Beckers, who's great. It's not Asia Wilson, who's an all-time great. It's her. And yeah, I kind of get tired of the antics and the chirping and the screaming, and she wants a foul all the time. But if you got your ass kicked for four quarters of a night or four quarters of a basketball game every single night, playing four and five games in a week, you'd be upset too. She doesn't deserve special treatment. She and everyone else deserve referees who will call the game the right way. Again, I don't know what a catch is in the NFL. I never can figure it out with these catch, no catch. I don't know what a block is. I don't know what a charge is. I don't know any of that in the NBA. I always get it wrong. It looks like his feet weren't moving, but they might have been, but was it moving right to left, forward or backward, whatever. But the WNBA referees need to call her game and every other rest of these games at a much higher level because they're terrible. Absolutely terrible. We'll get to some more phone calls coming up. We're going to hear from the enforcer, Sophie Cunningham, coming up on the other side here on Westwood One Sports.
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Milwaukee. So the kid's walking up there, and he's got a Heat hat on. 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I'm going to talk, you know, this commissioner and everything. 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

And Lauryn Hill is set to be honored at the BET Awards on Sunday night in Los Angeles. The former Fugees singer who went solo with her genre-defying 1998 debut album, The Miseducation of Lauryn Hill, will receive the Living Legend Icon Award. This is the Canadian Press. In sports, the Calgary Stampeders beat the BC Lions 41-33 in CFL action. The visiting Texas Rangers beat the Toronto Blue Jays 7-4 in the major leagues. The Rangers have won 6 of their last 9 games. The Jays have now lost 5 in a row, 3 of them against Texas. Brooke Henderson of Smith Falls, Ontario, is one shot behind the leader after 3 rounds of the Women's PGA Championship in Shaxa, Minnesota. Hee-Ran Yu shot a 4-under-68 Saturday to grab the lead. Norwegian star Victor Hovland waited until the final hole to take a one-shot lead over Scottie Scheffler in the PGA Travelers Championship in Cromwell, Connecticut. Canadian Corey Connors is in a 6-way tie for 22nd, 10 shots back of the leader.

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Everybody hitting the road, a little road trip off to the lake. What's going on? Let me know what's on your mind today. I'm Rob Snow. It's Talkback. This is News Radio.

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0: connect with neighbors, and enjoy a day filled with music, activities, and local pride. 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Happy Canada Day, Kitchener Center. I hope you have a wonderful celebration.
1: Think it's okay to drive high? Think again. Drug-impaired driving is as illegal as drunk driving, and in Ontario, the penalties are the same. If police suspect you're driving under the influence of drugs of any kind, or a combination of drugs and alcohol, and you fail a roadside test, your license will be suspended immediately for up to 30 days. You'll pay a penalty of $198, and you can be charged with a criminal offense of impaired driving, the same as alcohol. Drive

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0: was wonderful.
1: Bravo.
0: I loved that.
1: Oh, it was great.
0: Well, it was pretty good.
1: Well, it wasn't bad.
0: Well, there were parts of it that weren't very good,
1: though. It could have been a lot better.
0: I didn't really like it.
1: It was pretty terrible.
0: It was bad.

0: being mid-July, knowing that that could be, you know, pushed back a week, 2 weeks or so.
1: Is this your first foray into business ownership?
0: For me, yes. Yes, for me. Mason's quite, he's got that business mind, very much an entrepreneur. But yeah, for me, definitely.
1: So Mason, how much does this differ from other entrepreneurial endeavors?
2: Oh, it's ton. A ton. It's completely different. Like in my past, it's mostly like online, you know, two employees sort of thing. And this one, you know, I have just enough experience. Like I've did that a couple of things. Well, one thing in particular for 17 years, and I've just enough experience to be able to know like how to pull things together. Now I don't, you know, we're rehiring Lisa, who has worked there for 25 years. So she's gonna, you know, be, you know, she's gonna coordinate everything. She's, you know, for us. And Connor, who's been the head mechanic there for 3 years. Corey is gonna be managing our kitchen and bar and all of that. So we've got the team, and we wanted to, you know, we've let as many staff know as we're going to take on that we're bringing it back. So I knew that, like, unless we had Lisa or like all of these very experienced people involved right at the start, it would be, I wouldn't know what to do.
1: It makes so much sense. Yeah. That when you said mechanic, I thought, of course, and that would be a pretty critical piece of the whole operation, right?
2: Yeah,
1: absolutely.
2: Yeah.
1: Okay, so Cassandra, what's the plan here now as new owners of the Frederick Lanes? To, you know, you're aiming mid-July. What can people expect? What do you hope to do as the new owners here?
0: Yeah. Well, we're definitely going to do sort of a grand opening event, and that will be posted on our website and social media. In terms of like the things that we're doing sort of before it's opening, it's just, you know, little touch-ups of paint, just making sure all of the equipment's working, reaching out to all the interested parties, and just little things, and then also some big things, roof stuff, HVAC. Yeah,
2: that's all actually being taken. They're up there on the roof right now. The roof is in really bad shape.
1: Okay.
2: And that's, there's buckets everywhere in the facility. The previous owners were responsible for taking care of the roof and the HVAC system, everything. And I think they knew for a while that they weren't going to renew. So it's really bad. But luckily, you know, in the lease, we got everything sort of worked out. New roof, HVAC is already working. New menu.
0: Local
2: breweries on tap, and we're very excited for what like that kind of stuff. Yeah.
1: I love that. Because I've been in many times.
2: Yeah.
1: It's been around for a long time, and it's always been pretty standard fare coming out of that kitchen.
2: Yeah.
1: Right? So
2: both of us are, you know, we are vegetarians, and you know, the only things that we could get before were, you know, very bready or cauliflower bites, that
1: right.
2: sort of thing,
1: yeah,
2: right?
1: Yeah.
2: So we're gonna have a, you know, all of the standard like meat items, a lot of chicken, a lot of, you know, everything that you would expect, but high quality substitutions for the vegetarians for those meats.
1: Right.
2: So yeah, we're very excited for that.
1: So Cassandra, it's obvious that this bowling alley meant a whole bunch to you and Mason and the community that you found there. How did you arrive at the decision that this is what you wanted? Like, it's a pretty big deal.
0: Mm-hmm.
1: Like, okay, I love bowling here. I'm really going to miss this place. Damn it, I'm going to buy it. Like, what was that decision process like?
0: You know, Mason can probably speak a little bit more to it. He was sort of the one that got the ball rolling. I think I was a little bit resistant at first, not knowing the finances of it, and sort of before we knew that people were willing to go back, come back and work, and so there was definitely a lot of resistance and just, oh, there's no way this is possible because we don't know what we're doing. but that shifted. So just Mason being as motivated as he has been to sort of doing all those like pieces, and then talking to the staff and just again, having the support of the community, people are actually going to come back and bowl. It was that sort of shifted it slowly.

For example, the Croatians, they're going to sing, and then they're going to be interviewed. Here are some Croatian soccer fans. After they sing, they're going to find out what they love about being in America for the World Cup.